now for your daily guide, here are the rest of the prayer times for today. Asar, 3:50 in the afternoon. Maghrib, 6:35 p.m. Ishaq, 7:51 in the evening. And Subuh, tomorrow morning at 4:47 a.m. Prayer times are based on Brunei Muara and Temburong districts. If you are in the Tutong district, at 1 minute, while for those in the Black district, at 3 more minutes. May we all be further guided by Allah Subhanahu wa Ta'ala. She'd

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Exactly. Lending a helping hand means offering practical, emotional, and physical support. So the best approach is to be specific, proactive, and respectful of the other person's boundaries. Before this you heard, let me hold your hand. App, Mohrim. Okay, coming up on the third hour, yes, I'll be spinning you more of your favorite songs.

Bismillahirrahmanirrahim. Assalamualaikum warahmatullahi wabarakatuh. Good afternoon, I'm Sabrina Haji Mum Ali with the main news bulletin from Radio Television Brunei. First, the headlines. Bilateral relations between Brunei Darussalam and the United States of America officially upgrade their ties to a strategic partnership. Fiqh knowledge must be studied for the perfectness of worship. And in international news, Lebanon, Israel and the United States sign a trilateral framework agreement. 210 Ministry of Health officers and staff receive the Long Service Medals, PKL, in conjunction with His Majesty the Sultan and Yang di-Pertuan of Brunei Darussalam's 79th birthday celebration. The medal presentation was held this morning at Dewan Al-Afiyah, Ministry of Health. The medals were presented by Yang Berhormat Datuk Seri Setia Dr. Awang Haji Muhammad Hisham bin Haji Jaafar, the Minister of Health. The medals were awarded in appreciation and recognition of the officers and staff who have served for more than 20 years, as well as commemorating the services and dedication that have been given throughout their service. Bilateral relations between the Brunei Darussalam and United States of America are set to reach a new milestone as both nations officially upgrade their ties to a strategic partnership, with a formal announcement expected in Washington next month. The outgoing Ambassador Extraordinary and Plenipotentiary of the United States of America to Brunei Darussalam highlighted this development during an exclusive farewell interview with RTB. Her Excellency Karen Roberta McClellan also expressed her deep gratitude to the people of Brunei for their warmth and unparalleled hospitality, as well as remains highly optimistic that the incoming leadership at the U.S. Embassy will seamlessly continue to advance shared mutual goals in trade, investment and regional peace. The Kampung Masin Mosque Tamir Committee this morning held a prayer while in a seated position workshop. Held at Kampung Masin Mosque, the workshop aimed to increase the public's understanding on the importance of fiqh of worship so that it can be carried out perfectly according to the demands of Islamic law. Present was Awang Haji Abdul Aziz bin Haji Abdul Ghani, Brunei Muar District Mosque Affairs Officer. The event included a talk on laws and concepts of prayer while seated, demonstration of seated prayer procedures, as well as practical training sessions, participant guidance, as well as question and answer session. 20 heads of families comprising clients of the Council on Social Welfare MKM this morning received donations of staple food from the Brunei JKG.

he grew. The charity initiative aims, among other things, to give back to society and implement the values of compassion, volunteerism, and social responsibility. The donation presentation took place at the MKM office in Kampung Angkrit Desa in Paracas. Moving on to world news after this.

The U.S. military attacked Iran in response to an Iranian drone strike on a cargo ship in the Strait of Hormuz, with each country accusing the other of violating terms of a fragile peace deal agreed on last week. U.S. Central Command said aircraft struck missile and drone storage locations and coastal radar sites, later publishing a grainy black and white video of an explosion labeled unclassified. A U.S. official reported the operation had concluded. Iranian media said a projectile struck the area around a pier in Sirig in southern Iran, and that Iranian naval forces responded by striking U.S. military targets in the region. Tehran did not provide details about what may have been hit. Lebanon, Israel, and the United States signed a trilateral framework agreement aimed at paving the way for a peace deal between the two long-time Middle East adversaries. The agreement, which included a pilot effort in which Lebanese soldiers take control of two areas occupied by Israel, as well as a process aimed at disarming Hezbollah, is a result of five rounds of talks in the U.S. capital. U.S. Secretary of State Marco Rubio said at a signing ceremony, the deal begins to put in place a framework for lasting peace and security. According to the agreement, whose text was released by the State Department, Israel and Lebanon declare to intend to conclusively end the conflict, address its underlying causes, and to therefore formally conclude any state of war between them. In the meantime, Lebanese President Joseph Aoun said a deal signed with Israel was a first step forwards towards restoring his country's sovereignty after the latest war between Israel and the Iran-backed Hezbollah. Mr. Aoun said the framework agreement signed is the first step that will enable Lebanese to return to their fully liberated lands and to their certainly rebuilt home under the sovereignty of the Lebanese state, as was to swear to continue to work until this is fully achieved. Lebanese Prime Minister Nawaf Salam said the agreement aims to achieve Israel's withdrawal from all Lebanese territory, restore state sovereignty over it, and see the return of displaced Lebanese. Venezuelans and rescue teams raced to find survivors as the death toll from twin earthquakes rose above 900, with foreign rescue teams and aid only beginning to reach devastated areas after nearly 2 days after the quake. The government said 172 people remained trapped, 920 were dead, and 360 injured, while a website listed more than 50,000 people reported missing. The ground shook once again yesterday afternoon after a weaker 4.9 tremor that was felt in the capital Caracas and nearby Maracay. The second quake was Venezuela's most powerful in more than a century. Thousands of people in New Zealand were without power today, a day after a low-pressure system swept across the country, triggering flooding and landslides. According to the utility PowerCo, more than 3,000 outages were recorded today after the storms lashed central regions of the country of 5.3 million people, including the capital Wellington. Emergency authorities warn of debris on roads, areas on surface flooding, and a continued risk of landslides in Wellington. The wild weather forced a cancellation yesterday of 200 flights in and out of Wellington. A 6.5 magnitude earthquake struck off the southern Philippines on June 26, the United States Geological Survey USGS said, less than 3 weeks after a major tremor in the same area left more than 80 people dead. The quake struck at 7:42 p.m. at a depth of 52.4 kilometers in the waters about 350 kilometers southwest of Mindanao Islands, Jose Abad Santos Town, according to USGS, which revised the magnitude from an initial 6.7. No tsunami alert was issued. Santa Maria Town rescue official reported there were no immediate reports of casualties or damage.

damage. The Japanese authorities say they had received reports of 10 people sustaining minor injuries due to the 5.6 magnitude earthquake near Mount Fuji in central Japan the previous day. The quake, which shook the central and eastern regions, including the Tokyo metropolitan area, at around 10:28 last night, registered lower 6 on the Japanese seismic intensity scale of 7 in part of Yamanashi Prefecture. According to operator JR Central, Tokaido Shinkansen bullet train services suspended immediately after the quake between Tokyo and Shizuoka stations resumed in the early hours today, with around 22,000 passengers affected. Germans brace for sweltering conditions today as a heat wave linked to dozens of deaths in Western Europe was forecast to move east and bring temperatures approaching 40 degrees Celsius to Germany and Poland. Britain, France and Switzerland have baked in record heat in June, and the system was expected to test more records as the heat wave crosses the Rhine River. In France, dozens of people, including both young and old, have died during the heat wave. Temperatures above 40 degrees Celsius have disrupted rail travel and power generation, sparked suspended schools and postponed outdoor events. In the FIFA World Cup 2026, 6 matches took place this morning. Ousmane Dembele scored a hat-trick as his ruthless already qualified France side claimed top spot in World Cup Group I with a 4-1 win over second-string Norway. By finishing top of Group I, France are likely to meet Sweden in the first knockout round of the tournament. As runners-up, Norway will play Ivory Coast. Senegal kept their World Cup knockout hopes alive in dominant fashion with a 5-0 victory over 10-man Iraq, who were eliminated from the tournament. Senegal finished third in Group I with 3 points behind France and Norway. Iraq were bottom with 0 points. The African side must wait until the group stage ends tomorrow to see if they are one of the 8 best third-place teams who will advance to the round of 32. Meanwhile, Cape Verde drew with a goalless goal with Saudi Arabia to clinch second place in Group H and advance to the last 32, where they will face defending champions Argentina at Miami's Hard Rock Stadium on the 3rd of July. Cape Verde's third consecutive draw saw them finish the group with 3 points, behind European champion Spain, who make sure of top spot with a 1-0 defeat at Uruguay. AC Milan are set to break their record signing with the arrival of Portugal forward Gonçalo Ramos at Paris Saint-Germain. According to reports, he will cost between 60 and 70 million euros, which would make the 25-year-old the second most expensive striker signing in Serie A history after Romelu Lukaku's move from Manchester United to Inter Milan in 2019. Sources said Ramos had already passed his medical, while France's L'Equipe said he would be the first major departure from PSG this summer. It added Ramos was the new coach Ruben Amorim's first choice forward signing.

0: Here are the headlines once again. Bilateral relations between Brunei Darussalam and the United States of America officially upgrade their ties to a strategic partnership. Vicar knowledge must be studied for the perfectness of worship. International news, Lebanon, Israel and the United States sign a trilateral framework agreement. You just heard the main news from Radio Brunei, edited by Nur Azlina Haji Muhammad Ali of RTB's News Centre. Assalamualaikum warahmatullahi wabarakatuh.
1: Waalaikumsalam warahmatullahi wabarakatuh. Thank you, Sabrina. Coming up, 2 p.m. Business Economy News.

Bismillahirrahmanirrahim. Assalamualaikum. Hey guys, welcome back to the show. My name is Ash. And coming up on the third hour, yes, I have Pet Girls by Mia Taeyang. Remember Big Bang? Yes, Wedding Dress. And before the 2 PM Business Economy News, Nothing in This World by Miss That's Hot Paris Hilton. And inshallah, right after this, I'll be sharing with you which area will be affected today, Saturday, the 27th of June, because the Department of Electrical Services will be conducting scheduled maintenance. Stay tuned and don't go away.

0: doa or supplication for the safety and well-being of His Majesty the Sultan and Yang di-Pertuan of Brunei Darussalam.
1: Bismillahirrahmanirrahim. Alhamdulillahi Rabbil Alameen.
2: Ameen.
1: Wassalatu wassalamu ala.

The Prophet, peace be upon him, said, "What lies between a perfect man and the unbeliever is a renouncing of prayer," related by Imam Ahmad and Imam Muslim from Jabir ibn Abdul Allah.

0: You just heard the azan, or the call for Isha, or the evening prayer. The Prophet, peace be upon him, said, "The prayer in congregation is 27 times better than the prayer offered by a person alone." Related by Imam al-Bukhari and Muslim, according to Ibn Umar.
1: Now for your daily guide, the next prayer time will be Subuh the Dawn prayer tomorrow at 4:47 a.m. This prayer time are based on the Brunei Muara and Temburong districts. If you are in Tetong district, add 1 minute, while for those in the Balai district, add 3 more minutes. Now back to the program in Gurkhali.
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Hey, hey, hey! Good evening! This is Ling. Thank you for tuning in to Bilihan FM. And today, date check, it is Saturday, 27th of June, 2026 Masihi, corresponding to 12th of Muharram, 1448 Hijrah. I just had my coffee, so I might stutter, but I will try to reduce that. Anyway, for this hour, just to let you know, at 8:10, we will have Fact of the Day. And then after that, for the second hour, we will have Living Planet at around 9:15. In between, as usual, we'll have the main news bulletin from Jubilee Dua Studio at 9 p.m. and at 10 p.m. we'll have the sports news. And after that, also usually during this time of the hour, we know at night time we get to feel more, we get to perhaps reflect more as well. And this is usually the time where I get to share with you some articles to give a little bit of perspective of some things. And let's say if you have any song requests or dedications, feel free to let me know at WhatsApp number 8296959. It's that easy. Technology is made easy nowadays. Okay, now for the first song for this hour, I want to listen to this song by Bruce with Four Walls. Let me know what you think.

As road users, you should not feel obligated to send or read text messages, especially when you're driving. Texting while driving is simply a distracted driving which can cause fatal accidents. So stop right there. If you feel the urge to read the text you have just received, drive to the side and stop when you feel and you know that it is safe to do so, and that you are not blocking the way of other road users. It is a challenge for road users to send a message to your peers. Don't text and drive, and you can help prevent distracted driving. No texting while driving, because no text is worth a life.

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1: Fact of the day.
2: Why traffic lights are red, yellow, and green? Traffic lights have been used for a very long time. The first traffic light was built in London in 1868 and used gas lamps. Red was chosen because it was used as a warning color, even in the past, such as on ships and trains. It symbolizes danger and tells drivers to stop. Yellow means caution. It warns drivers to slow down and prepare to stop. Green means it's safe to move forward. These colors were chosen because they're easy to see and understand, even from a distance.
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probably you notice that sometimes you already know exactly what you want in life, but somehow you still don't take the first step. Maybe you've always wanted to learn a new language or write a book or exercise more, or maybe simply just spend more time with the people that you love. And you know it, the goal is clear and the desire is there. Yet after that, weeks and perhaps days or years have passed without much progress. Now, I've come across an article in Psychology Today, and it explores the idea through Japanese concept of ikigai. Right, ikigai, it's when it comes to the meaning, many people would describe it as reason for being or simply a reason to wake up in each morning. It's not necessarily a grand purpose. It can be something that is meaningful, such as raising a family or helping others, creating arts, or maybe doing work that gives your life a sense of value. And research has consistently shown that having a sense of purpose is linked to greater well-being. People who feel their lives have meaning, they often report higher life satisfaction, great resilience during difficult times, and even better mental health overall. In other words, it just tries to say that having something that is meaningful to live for, it really does matter. But the thing is, when it comes to purpose, right, it's not that easy. And that is the part that caught my attention in the article, because the article points out that knowing your purpose is not always enough. And that's a relief, because not everybody knows their purpose. And when you think about it, it is true. Knowing your purpose is not always enough. Most of us already know the habits that would improve our lives. We know that regular exercise, it benefits our health. We know getting enough sleep, it helps our mind, our brain to function better. We know saving money is wiser than spending everything that we earn. Yet, knowing and doing are two different things. And psychologists, they have studied this for years. They studied that simply having knowledge doesn't automatically change our behavior. If it did, none of us would procrastinate, or none of us would skip the workout or even put off those important conversations. So what makes the difference then? One answer may lie in, guess what? Our personality. And psychologists, they often describe personality using five grand traits. One of this is called conscientiousness. And people who score higher in conscientiousness, they tend to be organized, responsible, dependable, and more likely to follow through on long-term goals. And research consistently shows that this trait is associated with better academic performance, healthier habits, and greater persistence. That doesn't mean the people who are less organized are doomed to fail. It simply means that our natural tendencies, it influence how easy or difficult certain behaviors feel. And if you feel that you are low in conscientiousness, let me give you more of a encouraging news for you. In the article, it mentioned that for many years, psychologists, they believe personality stayed mostly fixed after adulthood. But more recent research, it gives a different picture to this. While our personalities are generally stable,

they are not completely set in stone. Studies, they suggest that people can gradually change aspects of their personality over time, especially when they intentionally practice new behaviors repeatedly. And to give you a better picture, think about it this way. If someone wants to become more organized, they don't wake up one morning with a brand new personality. Instead, they begin with small actions, perhaps using a planner, keeping promises to themselves, and they start to build routines. Over time, these repeated behaviors, it can slowly shape how they naturally approach life. And it is less about becoming someone else, but more about becoming a better version of yourself. Another idea that I really like in the article is that there isn't one perfect personality. This is something that I personally hold on to. We sometimes admire confident people, creative people, or maybe quiet people, or outgoing people. But psychology, it tells us that every personality trait comes with strengths and challenges. I laugh about quiet people because I'm definitely not quiet. But anyway, going back to the article, someone who is highly creative, they might be struggling with routine, for example. And someone who is extremely organized, they may become a perfectionist. Someone who is very agreeable may find it difficult for them to say no. And the goal is not to become exactly like someone else. It is to understand ourselves well enough to grow in ways that help us to live according to our own values. So perhaps the key ideas or the main summary from the articles is about the fact that finding direction, it does give us direction. Finding purpose, it does give us direction. But building habits, developing character, and practicing consistent behaviors, all of this, it helps us actually move in that direction. Sure, purpose can answer the question, where do I go or where do I want to go? But our daily actions, it answers the question. Are the steps that you're taking will help you to actually get there, the direction that you wanted to go to? And maybe we don't need to wait until we become the perfect version of ourselves before we begin. Maybe the journey itself, the small choices we make every day, is what slowly shapes who we become. So stop asking yourself, what is your purpose? Start asking, what are the small actions that you take today that bring you a little bit closer to become the person who you want to be? And this also relates to a podcast that I heard on my way here just now. It was someone sharing a BIA framework for them to manifest in order for them to become a version that they want to be, or maybe a direction that they want to achieve. B stands for belief. What type of belief do you have in yourself? And you need to be certain of it. I is the intention. What are the intention? Whether the intention that you have is a good one or maybe not, check it out. And A is the action. What action are you taking for you to get closer to what you believe you will become or you will achieve? It's called the BIA technique. I personally will try to practice that from now onwards. I think it's insightful and it relates to the article that we found today. Nothing about purpose. It did talk about purpose, but it didn't say that purpose is the main thing that you need to think about. What's important is the action that you take every single day. And as we grow older, we know that we change. But it's not just personality that can change. Feelings can change too. Very

0: It is a practice that involves focusing your attention on current internal and external experiences. By practicing mindfulness, you train yourself to be aware of your thoughts and body sensations, allowing you to manage them calmly and without judgment, rather than being overwhelmed by them. In the Islamic context, mindfulness is muraqabah, meaning to watch, observe, and regard attentively. A Muslim in a state of muraqabah is in continuous and full knowledge that Allah is aware of them, inwardly and outwardly. Doing so can provide a practical and holistic approach to mental well-being. All in all, Islam emphasizes the importance of having good mental and emotional health, so it is our duty as Muslims to care for our health in every aspect.
1: We spend so much time trying to or learning to keep up and just try to keep on going.

even in difficult times. But we spend little time on trying to recover. Especially when life gets busy, our instinct is often to just keep on pushing ourselves through. We would tell ourselves to just keep on going.

0: Integrating sustainability aspects in teaching and research is important to support the achievement of sustainable development goals. The Borneo Island of History Project is a platform for sharing knowledge in preserving historical heritage. A forward-looking approach serves as an early indicator of the country's macroeconomic situation. You've just heard the main news from Radio Brunei, edited by Nur Azlina Haji Muhammad Deli of RTB's News Centre. Assalamualaikum warahmatullahi wabarakatuh.
1: Waalaikumsalam warahmatullahi wabarakatuh. Thank you very much, Tengku Silawati, for the main news headline. And the next news will be the ASEAN news later on at 12 p.m.

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2: Welcome back to the show, guys. 40 minutes to the top of the hour, and this is Shima right here on Sunday Morning's Jam on the 28th of June 2026, corresponding to the 12th of Muharram, 1448 Hijra. So coming right up, we've got Aldo Black here with the World Cup is Ours. Now, speaking of which, right after this song, I will be updating you guys, you know, just to have some recap of what's happening in World Cup. So here's Aldo Black first with the World Cup is Ours, right here on Pelion FM.

Alrighty, guys, ladies and gentlemen, well, buckle up. You know why? Because for the past few days, the World Cup group stage has delivered everything. And goals, heartbreaks, underdogs, rising giants, slipping, and the race to the round of 32 is heating up like never before. So let's go group by group, starting with Group D all the way to Group I. So in Group D, we have USA, Paraguay, Australia, and Turkey. And you know what? What a roller coaster this group has been. The United States came out flying, opening with a strong 2-0 win over Australia thanks to a composed and clinical performance that immediately set the tone. But you know what? Football loves drama, because Turkey stunned everyone, beating the USA 3-2 in a thrilling upset, shaking up the entire group standings. Meanwhile, USA 4-1 with Paraguay earlier, strong win, and Australia also staying in the fight with key points against Paraguay. And the big story here is the USA still lead the group, but Australia are hanging on tightly for qualifications, while Turkey have thrown the group wide open with that shock win. Paraguay now struggling at the bottom end of the table, needing miracles. Now let's head on over to Group E, where we have Germany, Ivory Coast, Ecuador, as well as Curaçao. So this group has been pure chaos as well as quality, and Germany started like champions are expected to, with a massive 7-1 demolition of Curaçao, followed by a tight 2-1 win over Ivory Coast. But then here's the plot twist. Ecuador actually pulled off a huge shock with 2-1 against Germany, and that result shook the entire group. So Ivory Coast stayed consistent, picking up key wins, including 2-0 a win over Curaçao, keeping them firmly in the qualification race. Curaçao, despite moments of bravery, are now officially out after heavy defeats. And the biggest takeaway here, well, Germany still takes the lead, but this group is no longer predictable. In Group F, now we have Netherlands, Japan, Sweden, and Tunisia. So this group has been, of course, pure tactical chess. The Netherlands looked dominant early, with Netherlands win 5-1 against Sweden, statement win. But Japan refused to back down, with a strong win of 4-0 win over Tunisia and a crucial 2-2 draw with the Netherlands. Sweden also bounced back with important points against Japan and Tunisia. And Tunisia, unfortunately, are now eliminated after multiple defeats. The race here, well, Netherlands and Japan look strongest, but Sweden are still mathematically alive. So this one is going down to the wire. In Group G, we have Belgium, Egypt, Iran, as well as New Zealand. Now this group has delivered pure entertainment. Belgium opened with a 10-1 draw against Egypt, and Egypt responded with resilience, beating New Zealand with a 3-1 win and staying in strong contention, while Belgium then showed their power with a huge win of 5-1 win over New Zealand, announcing themselves as group leaders. Iran have been the surprise package so far, holding both Belgium and Egypt in tight contests and refusing to go quietly. However, unfortunately, New Zealand are officially eliminated after heavy defeats. But the big headline here, well, Belgium and Egypt are locked in a battle for top spot, and Iran are still lurking for qualification drama. Group H, we have Spain, Cape Verde, Uruguay, and Saudi Arabia. Now, here it is. One of the biggest underdog stories of the tournament so far. Spain looked comfortable earlier on with a strong win against a 4-0 victory over Saudi Arabia. But then, Cape Verde shocked the world. So they held Spain to a 0-0 draw. They drew again with Uruguay. And then suddenly, they are in the conversation for historic qualifications. So Uruguay, meanwhile, have struggled with a key 0-1 loss to Spain and dropped points that

now put them on the brink. Saudi Arabia are out after multiple defeats. And the story for Group H, well, Spain still leads, but Cape Verde and are the Cinderella story of the entire World Cup. And lastly, we have Group I here with France, Senegal, Iraq, and Norway. Now, this group has been a showcase of power football, with France have been dominant, with France win 3-1 against Senegal, and also another win against Iraq with 3-0. Norway have been the dark horse here, with Norway win 4-1 against Iraq, and Norway a win against 3-2 Senegal in a thriller. Senegal, however, have had moments of brilliance but inconsistent results. Unfortunately, Iraq are now officially eliminated after heavy defeats. And the bigger picture here, well, France are cruising, but Norway are pushing hard as a serious threat for qualification. Now let's zoom out a little bit here. Already looking strong for qualifications. 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Underdog story of the tournament so far, in Group H we have Cape Verde, and a quarter shocking Germany in Group E. Turkey is shaking Group D, and eliminated so far, Paraguay struggling with Group D position. 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Saudi Arabia in Group H. And Iraq in Group I. And you know what? What a few days of football it has been. You know, we've seen giants stumble, underdogs rise, and qualification battles heating up across every group. So the round of 32 is almost set, but nothing is decided yet. Because you know what? In this World Cup, one goal can change everything. And that is some of the highlights so far that we have during this tournament. And currently playing, we have Colombia versus Portugal. In Group K, and we also have Congo versus Uzbekistan as well, also in Group K. Later on, we're going to be expecting at 10 a.m. we've got Group J, Algeria versus Austria, and Jordan versus Argentina. So let's get back to some more great tracks with the latest song for World Cup 2026 with Shakira and Burna Boy right here on Pilihan FM.